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1: Hey, listen, can you say that was fun? Thank you so much, DJ Louis V, every weekend. Saturday night, it is Frankie's House Party putting you in the mix. 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Jodeci is on the way with Come and Talk to Me as we continue for your Saturday. Prince, When Doves Cry, and music from the legendary Teddy Pendergrass.
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1: Frankie Justin with you. It is Saturday Night Live. I want to shout out my guy, DJ Louis V, every Saturday. Get ready to lock in at 8 o'clock, 9 o'clock, 2 hours straight, putting you in the mix for your Saturday. I want to say what's going on to Kevin Harold. He is also locked in for the Saturday Night Live, and he wanted us to know that he's also celebrating his birthday. Happy birthday to you, my dear. He hit us up on the Talkback Mic. 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We can talk back and forth. Harold, happy birthday, boo. Roger is on the way. I want to be your man. Beyonce's Morning Dew and the music from Marvin Gaye, and let's get it on.
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1: The Fugees, Killing Me Softly with Chris Brown. Residuals up next. Your girl Sharon, here's R. Kelly, Step in the Name of.

0: 101. Chris Brown Residuals running that R&B tour back with Usher. It was such a success. They're going back to Jersey. They're going back to Atlanta, L.A., and going to some new towns like Columbia, Cincy, and a handful of others. Congratulations to Usher and Chris Brown on the success of the R&B tour. If you had the chance to check it out, you know how incredible it really was. New Edition, Mr. Telephone Man is on the way next. It's your girl, Sharon.
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1: 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Here's Heat Wave, always and forever.

0: Memphis R&B and Old School V101. Kehlani with Folded. I've got SWV on the way next. I was able to meet them at the Cincy Music Fest. Check out the pictures now on my IG at your girl Sharon. That's Y-A girl, C-H-E-R-O-N. I'm so happy that our R&B legends, especially from the 90s, are still out there touring, making money, and putting smiles on our faces. I mean, I had such a great time.
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If you're celebrating yours, congratulations. Tim's Free Mind is on the way next. It's your girl, Sharon, taking you back with music.

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0: 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It's right there in red. You got 30 seconds. 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

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Stokely's latest, of course, formerly of Mint Condition. Needs Love. That happens after this. Stevie Wonder. Sir Duke.

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Welcome to Mike Evans and the Memphis Morning Show, V101. Lauryn Hill, Dubop, it's your girl Sharon DeVito, sensational. That's on the way next. Here's Heather Headley with I Wish I Wasn't.

0: Memphis R&B and throwbacks, V101. Chris Brown, Sensational, with the Gap Band led by Charlie Wilson, Yearning for Your Love on the way next. To girl Sharon, tomorrow, three chances at a free trip for two to our iHeartRadio Music Fest. Wouldn't you love to go to Vegas to check out Snoop Dogg? My girl Cardi B is on the show as well. It's going to be a great, great weekend in Las Vegas. So again, 9, 1, and 5. Tomorrow, three chances to win a free trip for two plus $1,000 spending cash.
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Escape, who can I run to? It's your girl Sharon, got Chris Brown residuals up next. 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

0: Memphis R&B and Old School V101. Chris Brown, Residuals. Who said R&B is dead? One of the first stadium R&B tours featured Chris and Usher. It was so successful, they're running some cities back and adding additional cities, going back to Jersey, back to LA, Atlanta, and adding Cincinnati and Columbia, Indianapolis, a handful of others. They're adding dates. Incredible. I've got Aaliyah, Are You That Somebody, on the way next. It's your girl, Sharon.
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24: Well, it is that time, ladies and gentlemen, for the pulse. We keep our fingertips on the pulse of our community. I am your host, Stormy. It's so good to be with you today. And got another special guest on the show. Man, all these special guests just keep popping by. And now I got another one. Ladies and gentlemen, should I introduce you? Or would you like to introduce yourself and tell them who you are?
25: You do the brief introduction, and I'll take it from there.
24: Oh, there we go. Y'all already know who it is, don't you? Ladies and gentlemen, the one and only Otis Sanford.
25: Hello, Stormy. How are you?
24: I'm fabulous.
25: Thank you. Thank
24: Otis
25: you for having
24: here.
25: Me.
24: You're welcome.
25: Thank you for having me.
24: Thank you for your yes. You said yes.
25: I said yes.
24: Yeah, it's been a long time.
25: I said yes, yes, yes.
24: You've been saying no a lot, but you finally said yes.
25: But I finally said yes. Yeah.
24: And I'm glad to have you here.
25: Thank you. Yeah. Thank you for having me.
24: You've been all over the place.
25: I have.
24: What have you been doing now? Because I used to see you over at the University of Memphis. I know you've retired.
25: And you came over several times.
24: I loved it every time. Thank you for the invitation.
25: Spoke to the class, and they loved you. They loved Stormy
24: what a
25: coming
24: time.
25: To the class. It was great, wasn't it?
24: Was, yes, it mm-hmm. was. It yeah. was great.
25: But I retired from there in 2023.
24: Mm-hmm.
25: I still do some other media work around town.
24: Yeah,
25: I
24: you
25: do. I still do a little television.
24: Yeah, you do.
25: I still do a little radio, both here at DIA and at another station. And I still write a newspaper column for the online Daily Memphian.
24: Okay. You're doing a lot still.
25: I'm doing a lot.
24: Even in retirement.
25: I'm working harder in retirement than I probably did when I was at a full-time job.
24: You know, and that's what I've heard from some people. Some people will say they work more now,
25: mm-hmm.
24: or they're busier now than
25: busier
24: they were when
25: now.
24: They had a regular
25: yeah,
24: job.
25: Yeah, that's it. Busier. Yeah, but I'm busy. Doing what I want, and I'm doing what I love.
24: How does that feel?
25: Oh, it feels liberating, first of all.
24: Wow.
25: I feel
24: You're
25: like
24: free.
25: I'm accomplishing something free.
24: Mm-hmm.
25: Free at last.
24: Thank God Almighty.
25: I'm telling you. And, of course, I've been writing
24: mm-hmm.
25: and writing books.
24: Oh, you've been writing a lot.
25: I have.
24: Yes.
25: I have.
24: You've got several books prior to this latest one. Mm-hmm. Tell everybody of the other books that you've written prior to this one, and we'll get to this one.
25: Okay. The first book I wrote was called From Boss Crump to King Willie.
24: Mm.
25: And the subtitle was How Race Changed Memphis Politics.
24: Okay.
25: Published in 2017 by the University of Tennessee Press. It is a book about the political history of Memphis seen through the eyes of African Americans in Memphis.
24: Yeah.
25: Who for almost 100 years or more craved to have just some political inclusion into this city.
24: Yeah.
25: And they were rebuffed almost at every turn.
24: How did Mayor Harrington feel about you calling him King Willie?
25: He didn't have a problem with it because I didn't start it.
24: Because he was a king. In his own right.
25: As I explained in the book, actually, one of my former colleagues at the Commercial Appeal, who then became a radio guy, actually for the iHeart stations, a guy named Mike Fleming.
24: Yes.
25: You remember
24: the late,
25: great Mike Fleming. He was the one that coined the King Willie term. I don't think that Dr. Harrington liked it then, but he didn't have a problem with me using it in the title of the book.
24: Okay.
25: Because it fit with Boss Crump and King Willie.
24: Yes.
25: And so the book is about the two most significant, powerful, really,
24: the dichotomy,
25: political figures that's ever been in the city of Memphis.
24: Yeah.
25: And what happened between the one and the other. Mm-hmm. And really, it's a book about Memphians more than it is about the two of them.
24: Mm-hmm.
25: But I use them as the jumping off points to tell the story of Memphis.
24: Yeah, and a storyteller you are.
25: I am. I am. I embrace that. I am a storyteller.
24: Yeah.
25: The second book is a collection of columns,
24: mm-hmm.
25: and they each one of those columns tell a story.
24: Mm-hmm.
25: And that book I wrote with a fellow columnist, Dan Conaway.
24: Mm-hmm.
25: We call it In a Colorful Place.
24: Okay.
25: And the subtitle is Seasoned Opinion About Memphis, About Home, and About Life.
24: Yeah. Mm-hmm. Yeah.
25: And then we get to the one that just came out 2 months ago.
24: Okay, let me ask you this before we talk about this book.
25: Mm-hmm.
24: What is it like to now be an author? You've been writing for so long, and I know in your career of writing, because you started your career in high school as a paper boy?
25: In elementary school, really. in elementary school.
24: So what made writing become so fascinating to you that you had to do it?
25: It came from my parents.
24: Yeah.
25: My mother was an English teacher.
24: Mm-hmm.
25: Born in 1910 in segregated Mississippi.
24: Yeah.
25: Went to college, though. Something that most Black people didn't do back then, mm-hmm. in the 1930s.
24: Wow, yeah.
25: And became an English teacher. And mm-hmm. so she loved writing. My father only had a 6th grade education, but he loved newspapers. And so he gave me that paperboy assignment that you mentioned.
24: Uh-huh.
25: He gave me an assignment when I was 6 years old to read the paper because I could read fluently at 6 years old.
24: Wow.
25: And he gave me the assignment to read the paper and tell him.
24: 6 years old?
25: Oh, I was reading at 6 years old. Easily.
24: Mm, mm, mm.
25: And I read it and I told him everything. I gave him more than what he wanted to know. And I told him.
24: 6 years old.
25: 6 years old.
24: Let me ask you this real quick, mm-hmm. and then we're gonna get to the book.
25: Okay.
24: Let me ask you this.
25: Sure.
24: What does it feel like to you to have been reading at six fluently,
25: mm-hmm.
24: and hearing stories now of not just 6th graders, but high schoolers, middle schoolers, elementary school kids that cannot read?
25: Yeah, it's a heartbreaker, really. It really is, because I can't comprehend it, first of all.
24: Mm-hmm.
25: But it breaks my heart. And it tells me that they did not have what I was blessed to have, which was a family. And I'm the youngest of 7 kids, and it wasn't just my parents who influenced me to read. It was all of my brothers and sisters. They taught me to read. I mean, I can remember, I got a good memory, and I remember back when I was like 4 or 5 years old, and my next oldest sister was sitting there telling me what words were. and I was soaking it all in from her. Her name is Evelyn.
24: Yeah.
25: And it wasn't just her. It was all of my sisters and brothers, but it was mostly my mom and dad who put that fire into me to be a writer and a good reader and to follow the news.
24: Mm.
25: You know, I followed the news because my dad loved news. And he'd ask me every day when he came home from work. He was a carpenter and we had a farm.
24: Yeah.
25: He would ask me, "What's in the news?" And I would tell him what's in the news. Everything that I read that day.
24: So the student was the teacher.
25: Oh, absolutely. I was teaching him. I was telling him at 6 years old.
24: It
25: breaks my heart now when I hear about people in high school who are not fluent readers. It's a shame.
24: But to say that you were reading the news to your father really leads to the book that you've just written. So tell us about it.
25: The book is called Newsman.
24: Newsman.
25: That's who I am. There are people who meet me on the streets or in a store. Matter of fact, I just had one at a store just before I got here.
24: Uh-huh.
25: They don't remember my name. They see me on television. They may hear me on the radio.
24: Yeah.
25: But they just can't not remember my name.
24: Uh-huh.
25: And they will say, "Newsman," and point at me. And that happens so much, especially since I started doing television back in 2011. Yeah. I embraced that.
24: Mm.
25: So when it came time after the other books, when it came time to write this is an autobiography.
24: Yeah.
25: The title had to be Newsman.
24: Wow.
25: Because that's who people know me as.
24: Otis Sanford.
25: Otis Sanford, the Newsman. Subtitle is The Road from Route 2, Box 9.
24: Wow.
25: Which was my farm address growing up in Mississippi.
24: Beautiful. Otis Sanford, ladies and gentlemen, on The Pulse today. His latest book is called Newsman. And I hope you guys understand, we don't generally do interviews with people who write books.
25: Yeah.
24: But you are more than a book writer.
25: I am.
24: You are Memphis.
25: Thank you for saying that, Stormy. I appreciate that. That's a high compliment.
24: Every good thing about Memphis, let me say that.
25: That's a high compliment. And I'm so humble by that, especially from you.
24: Well, when I see you, and I remember when I came to town some years ago, I think you were the first person that, one of the first names that I was in the news, or I was quoting you. And I said your name wrong. I'll never forget that. And Ken Job called me. I had his number. I don't know how we got in touch with each other, whatever. But I remember sitting down with the newsman. I don't remember his name, and forgive me for that. But I asked him to mentor me, and he told me to reach out to people and start reading stories and articles and things like that. And you were one of those people that I started reading your articles from A Commercial Appeal. And I remember that day I said your name on radio, and I got a call from Ken Job.
25: Did you?
24: He said, "It is not Sanford." He said, "It's Sanford."
25: It is Sanford.
24: Yes. And I was like, "Okay, well, you know, I didn't know. I apologize. My apologies." But thank you to Ken Job. And I can't remember that man's name. One day I will. But thank you to him. And thank you to the gentleman who poured into me. And thank you to you.
25: Well, thank you.
24: Because eventually we did meet.
25: We did.
24: And eventually you've come on my show. You've been on.
25: I have.
24: More than once.
25: I've been on The Pulse before.
24: Yes, that's what I'm saying. You've been here. And for me, being in Memphis, you were not just for me. Let me just say this. It's for other people that are listening, other people that know you. You've been our guide.
25: That is so wonderful.
24: You've been the probably actual pulse of Memphis, of Black Memphis.
25: Well, I accept that, Stormy.
24: Not just Black Memphis, but you know what I'm saying?
25: Memphis. I mean, I have, through my jobs,
24: mm-hmm.
25: Have been a witness.
24: Oh, and you have many.
25: To history.
24: And had many.
25: Yeah.
24: And it's not like he's been moving around. I don't want anybody to think that, who is being introduced to Otis Sanford. What I'm saying is his career has taken him to many different journeys media. You've been a professor at the University of Memphis. Mm-hmm. You've been on TV as a commentator. Mm-hmm. You've been on the radio, now filling in on DIA mm-hmm. for Bev Johnson mm-hmm. Or Stan or whoever. Mm-hmm. And so you've turned journalism into something that has touched almost every medium.
25: Yes.
24: At least the three that were there when we started, or at least when I was in college.
25: Exactly.
24: It was newspaper, news, radio, and TV.
25: Absolutely.
24: It's no longer news, radio, and television.
25: No. But I'm also there, too,
24: because
25: I'm
24: everywhere.
25: On social media as well. And because you have to be these days.
24: Mm-hmm.
25: But again, I have been fortunate to be a witness to so many things in the history of Memphis. The death of Elvis Presley, I covered it. Key mayoral elections, I covered it.
24: What was it like? Now, let me take you back a second.
25: Okay, take
24: because
25: me back.
24: We just recently had the week of Elvis in the city of Memphis.
25: Yeah.
24: So what was that like?
25: Oh, man, it was incredible, Stormy. I was just a young 24-year-old reporter.
24: Wow.
25: And I had just been at the paper, Commercial Appeal, for 8 months.
24: Mm-hmm.
25: And I was the least senior member of the reporting staff.
24: Mm-hmm.
25: And so that meant that my job, a lot of times when I come in for my shift, I worked at nights pretty much and weekends. Most of the time, my job was to write the regular obituaries in the paper every
24: mm-hmm,
25: day.
24: Mm-hmm.
25: And on that day, August 16th, 1977, my assignment was to write regular obituaries. I'd call the funeral homes and get information and then write the obituaries that you see in the paper.
24: Yeah.
25: But then we got word in the newsroom that Elvis was in the hospital. And one of the editors just asked me, I know you're doing the obits, but can you make a quick call and see what this is all about? And by the time I called around and finally got somebody who would only confirm that Elvis was at the hospital,
24: mm-hmm.
25: by the time I got up to walk to the city desk to tell the editor, my boss was coming out of his office. Somebody had confirmed to him that Elvis was dead. And so he looked at me, I looked at him, and he said, get to the hospital. Elvis, I mean, he's there.
24: Yeah.
25: And get to the hospital meant right up the street at Baptist Hospital, mm-hmm. which was right up the street on Union Avenue.
24: Yeah.
25: And so I grabbed a pad, pen, paper, a pad and an ink pen, and I ran. I didn't get in my car. I ran to the hospital.
24: Mm.
25: And when I got there, people were starting to mill around, and it was confirmed that Elvis was dead, and I and another reporter started.
24: What year was that?
25: 1977.
24: Wow.
25: It'll be 50 years next year.
24: Yep, sure will.
25: Mm-hmm.
24: Yeah.
25: And I wound up writing with another reporter, a guy named Terry Keeter.
24: Mm-hmm.
25: We wrote a story getting reaction from everybody that we could talk to at the hospital, and it ran on the front page the next day. So my name on the souvenir edition of the Elvis Presley death from August 17th,
24: mm-hmm.
25: 1977, that's still being sold today.
24: Yeah.
25: It is the biggest story I ever worked on in my life, and
24: wow.
25: I was 24 years old.
24: See? That's why I said Memphis.
25: Mm-hmm.
24: Memphis.
25: Yeah. Oh, yeah. I've been a witness.
24: Yes, you have. You have. Were you here, I guess, a decade earlier when, maybe not here, but maybe still in Mississippi, when mm-hmm. Dr. King passed
25: Absolutely.
24: Away?
25: Absolutely. I mm-hmm. was. Yeah, I was on that farm. That's the subtitle of the book, Route 2, Box 9.
24: Mm-hmm.
25: And I talk about it in the book when it happened. And I was working with my dad. He was a carpenter. And I went home to, we were working on my grandmother's house, who she had passed away. We were working to rehab it. I went home to get a tool out of the house, and the television was on, and Walter Cronkite
24: mm-hmm.
25: was saying Dr. King had been shot in Memphis.
24: Mm-hmm.
25: I grabbed a transistor radio, and went back to where my dad was, and we were working, listening to WDIA, and Ford Nelson was on. And
24: wow,
25: yes, Ford Nelson. They used to, Ford Nelson did a nighttime gospel show mm-hmm. back then,
24: mm-hmm.
25: and he was talking about Dr. King being in the hospital, being shot, and then finally the station owner, Bert Ferguson, came mm-hmm. on the air, and he was the one who announced that Dr. King had been shot to death, and my father and I were just devastated.
24: Did you cry?
25: I don't know that I cried then, but I...

0: probably is something I did experience.
1: I don't think
0: and because it was because it was so devastating to the African American community.
1: Right. That's true. That's true. I think it's because even if you were an infant, hearing the story for so many years now, you do feel like you were there and you were a part of it, or you experienced it, or you were touched by it. Even if you were 6 months, a year, two, three, people have that visceral feeling that they were there.
0: I'm glad I feel that too.
1: Oh yeah,
0: it makes me feel alive. It makes me feel like I was a part of not the tragedy of it, but the history of it.
1: But the history of it.
0: And there was another thing that Dr. King did that happened on my birthday, August 28th.
1: August 28th, right?
0: The March on Washington.
1: The March on Washington. That's right. And I remember that. I was 10 years old, and I was watching it on television. They carried it on television, and I was just struck by the whole thing, the people, and I didn't connect in real time the I Have a Dream, but of course, later on, then that became the whole theme of the whole event.
0: Wow. Mm-hmm. I'm looking at a lot of these old pictures that you have in this book, and even some of the pictures, the author at age two, on the family farm with his father, Freddie Sanford, brother Lewis in the background, and the older brother, Freddie Jr., behind the camera.
1: That's right. That was my farm.
0: Look at you.
1: I was, and I had my favorite toy was the spinning top, and I got the spinning top.
0: Yes, you got it in your hand.
1: Yeah, I never went anywhere without my spinning top.
0: You know, I will say this, because a lot of people do love autobiographies that have pictures in them.
1: Oh, yeah.
0: Let me say thank you for doing that.
1: Oh, thank you.
0: I think it connects us to the story.
1: Oh, no doubt.
0: And I'm glad you did this. Is this my book?
1: Yes, as a matter of fact, and I'm going to sign it. I'm going to sign it as soon as I get through.
0: Uh-huh.
1: There's another picture in here that is my favorite, and it's a picture of my mother, who lived to be 101.
0: Mm-hmm.
1: My mother, when she was 5.
0: What?
1: Yes.
0: And you have the picture.
1: I have. That's the first. Well, I think it's the second picture in the book. And it is my favorite picture because of... It's the picture of her and her parents and her younger brother.
0: And it was, I saw this picture.
1: That's my mother standing there at age 5.
0: Wow.
1: That picture was taken in 1916 or about 1916.
0: Wow.
1: Yeah.
0: What a classic.
1: Yeah.
0: Wow. Mm-hmm. It's beautiful.
1: Thank you.
0: And it's so well preserved. Let me say that.
1: Oh, yeah.
0: These are really clear pictures.
1: She kept it. And it now is with my older sister. She lived with my older sister the last several years of her life before she passed away. And it is hanging on the wall in the bedroom that she had.
0: Wow. Mm. Wow. So Otis Sanford, ladies and gentlemen, on the show today. Thank you again.
1: Thank you.
0: For coming. There's been a lot of things in the news, but... And when you go do this event that you're doing, North Panola High School, they're presenting The Courage to Speak, Voices Heard at a Critical Time. You will be one of the voices that are a part, that you're a part of this 56th anniversary of full integration of the North Panola schools.
1: That's right.
0: You'll be a part of that.
1: Yeah.
0: When you think about, I guess, everything that is going on in today's news, when you go, will you all be talking about that, The Courage to Speak? Will you be sharing some of the current stories that are happening with our president and Stephen A. Smith and NABJ? Will you be speaking on any of that?
1: I think we will touch on it. I don't want to say that we're going to devote a lot of time to it.
0: Mm-hmm, mm-hmm.
1: There will be Q&A.
0: Mm-hmm.
1: And I would imagine, well, I don't have to imagine. I know that we are going to tie what we went through in 1970, that's the key year here, because on August 25th, 1970, is when we had the courage to speak

0: at a school assembly mm-hmm. with the community to tell mostly white parents that it was going to be all right. Full integration of the public school is nothing to fear. And we were assigned to make those speeches. Now, wow. I didn't want to do it, but my mother convinced me to do it. And I'm glad I did it.
1: Mm-hmm.
0: And so we're going to be reliving that moment. The three of us who are still alive.
1: Wow.
0: We're going to be reliving that moment. But yes, we're going to tie in how that impacts what's going on today in terms mm-hmm. of race relations, in terms of efforts to try to turn the clock back, on gains, that have been made from a civil rights standpoint.
1: Yes.
0: And of course, I don't know that we'll get to the Stephen A. Smith thing, but, you know, if it comes up, you know, I don't have any problem talking about it.
1: Okay.
0: But
1: and then
0: yes.
1: you've got to throw in, because I don't know if you know, but this past Friday, Bev Johnson, 50th anniversary mm-hmm. in radio. I mean,
0: right.
1: She's also in the Hall of Fame, Tennessee Hall of Fame, the Black Radio Hall of Fame.
0: I mean, and well deserved.
1: Yes, and so there's a lot of history that you could cover, but I understand you're going back to the day you stood there to talk to these families. That had to be terrifying.
0: Well, it was. It really wasn't. I mean, I've never been that bashful, and I've started speaking publicly when I was a little boy.
1: And the only reason I feel like it, because I remember the pictures and some of the videos, and mamas were mad. You know what I'm saying? During integration, you know what I'm saying? They were mad.
0: Yeah, they were.
1: So were they mad when you were speaking?
0: They were concerned.
1: Mm.
0: I don't get the impression that they were really, really, the ones who were really mad, they didn't show up.
1: Okay.
0: The ones mm-hmm. who showed up were trying to see, well, what is this really going to be like? I'm willing to give them a chance. And they just wanted to hear from students about what they thought. So we had two Black students, two white students. It was me and Gene Pratcher Salisbury. And the two white students were Marnie Scheidler and Bobby Smith. Mm-hmm. Bobby has passed away. But the three of us who remain are still friends and close friends to this day.
1: Wow.
0: Yeah.
1: Wow.
0: Yeah.
1: That's going to be amazing.
0: Well, I'm hoping so. And I'm hoping that the community will come out and help the school
1: mm-hmm.
0: understand the significance of this moment.
1: Yeah.
0: And the reckoning with history. See, that's the problem that I think we are going through right now. And this is how I tie it to what's going on today. We are refusing to reckon with history.
1: Yes.
0: We are acting as if it didn't exist. We are taking things down from the Smithsonian or we are taking information about what happened to African Americans going all the way back to slavery. We're taking it out of museums and stuff. That is not reckoning with history. And so my book is about reckoning with history. And everything that I have done in relation to the book, including this event, it's next Tuesday at North Panola High in Sardis. At 5:30, it is about reckoning with history.
1: Yeah.
0: Mm-hmm.
1: Man, I think if you're able to be a part of this and go to this event, I think you should. Being in the presence of the newsman is something I think you'll remember. You'll call it, you know, even if you take your children, they'll know it is a historic moment. And they'll get to share it with their children years later that they knew and saw the newsman and that you were in the room. Our children need to know, as much as people don't want them to know, they need to know.
0: They do.
1: And I mean every shade and color of our children that have us in them, they need to know.
0: They need to know.
1: You don't, I think this is just me personally, you don't forget history. Or ignore it.
0: You don't.
1: To educate the next generation.
0: I'm telling you.
1: You cannot do that. No. Because the people who don't know their history, it's a phrase you've probably heard over years, for years and years and years. And I believe it is true. You are doomed to repeat
0: it. You are doomed to repeat it.
1: And we don't want that.
0: No, we don't. But we we need to learn from it, mm-hmm. and we need to understand it, and we need to make sure that we don't repeat it.
1: And you don't have to be hurt by it.
0: No.
1: You don't have to be so sensitive that, oh, I can't hear this. No, yes, you need to hear it.
0: You need to hear
1: You need to hear it. You need to see it. You need to somehow or another reckon with in yourself, embrace it.
0: There you go.
1: And move on.
0: And move on. That's exactly
1: so right. That you're better and your children are better, that we are all better.
0: Our community is better. Our nation is better. Our state is better. Everything about understanding history is about making things today and in the future
1: better.
0: There you go.
1: Otis Sanford, ladies and gentlemen. I could talk to you all day. You know that. Let me say thank you for being on the show today. Thank you for this book, Newsman, for leaving this with us. I say so many people leave this earth without sharing their stories.
0: Yeah.
1: More of us need to do it.
0: Yeah.
1: I commend you for doing it.
0: Thank you.
1: Thank you for doing it.
0: Thank you.
1: Let me give you your flowers. You are an amazing storyteller.
0: I appreciate you for saying
1: you
0: this,
1: are
0: honey.
1: A person in our community that has embraced the truth. You still have passion.
0: I do.
1: You still share your passions with us on social media.
0: I do.
1: And we could all learn a thing or two or three from you.
0: Thank you so much.
1: Thank you, Otis.
0: And let me also say that for those of us, our listeners who are in the Memphis area, the very next day after my event at my high school down in Sardis,
1: mm-hmm.
0: I'll be doing a book event at Novel.
1: Okay.
0: In Poplar and Perkins.
1: Mm-hmm.
0: That's at 6 p.m. the next day, August 26th. And any of your listeners who want to come by and speak with me and have a conversation with me about the book and about anything else that's on their minds, they are welcome to come to that.
1: Busy man, Otis Sanford, thank you again for coming by. Tuesday, August 25th, 5:30 to 7:30, he'll be at North Panola High School. The courage to speak, voice is heard at a critical time. You do not want to miss that. And then the next day, of course, he'll be at Novel.
0: Yes.
1: Thank you, Otis Sanford.
0: Thank you, Stormy.
1: Newsman, get that book.
0: Thank you.
1: And find out about your history, Otis Sanford. Because your history is our history. You know that.
0: Oh, right? It is. Yes. We're all intertwined.
1: Yeah, you go.
0: Yeah, all right. No question.
1: It is The Pulse. I'm Stormy. We keep our fingertips on the pulse of our community. We'll see you next week, same time, same station. God bless you. Have a great week.
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0: 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Kids got to go here, got to go there. And, you know, all summer we've been doing all this stuff. I'm finally going to get the chance to just turn that thing on and play all day.

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0: Home to Mike Evans and the Memphis Morning Show, B101. Summer vacation, if you were fortunate enough to have one, was probably a lot of fun, but keeping the kids entertained all summer is another full-time job on top of your full-time job. Kids going back to school tomorrow, maybe a bit of a sigh of relief. Good music for your Sunday here, too. Usher, Johnny Gill, and Patti LaBelle all in the next few minutes. I'm Victor Sosa. Janae, those kids start school tomorrow. What are you doing after you drop them off?
1: I'm going straight to Starbucks where I can order just one cup. And I'm going to go home and take the whole morning off, uninterrupted, just in peace and quiet.
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0: B101, Mobile Mike Evans in the Memphis Morning Show. We got some more back in the day favorites for you, including Sade and D'Angelo. Chris Brown's going to be in the mix as well. I'm Victor Sosa. A lot of parents breathing a sigh of relief with the kids back in school. Well, they will be soon, depending on where you're listening on the iHeartRadio app. School may have already started in the last week or two. Then there are those who have school starting tomorrow. Parents celebrating at the end of summer vacation. First thing you're doing tomorrow, Jessica, after you drop the kids off at school?
1: First thing I'm going to do when the kids go back to school is pick up after this kid. This house is a pigsty after this summer. He's been playing video games. There's crap everywhere. I got to get this house back in order. It's a mess.
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0: B101, Memphis R&B and throwbacks. School starts up again for lots of kids tomorrow. Taylor, after you drop them off, first thing you're going to do?
1: First thing I'm doing is get myself in

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101, Memphis is R&B and throwbacks. Yeah, we done fell up in here. Got a lot to talk to you about today, too. Make sure you tapped in tomorrow morning. I'll tell you what's really going on the

0: Let me know if you're okay. Aaron Hall, Usher on the way. And we're going to take you to that iHeartRadio app. But y'all, that storm was quick, and I mean, it did damage all over the area, y'all. From Mississippi to Memphis, I mean, blew through 80 miles per hour wind. Some of my signs done flew up out my yard. If y'all see my sign, will you bring it back? It says, stay off my grass. Bring that thing back, okay? All right, y'all. I'm Stormy with V101 Memphis's R&B and throwbacks. And yep, Wine on the River is coming. 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
8: 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Accident? Remember, after 911.

It's going to be amazing, America. You're going to have a great day.

tell you what's happening at Manhattan this Thursday night. All right, the 23rd annual Tri-State Blues Festival is coming and it's going to be October 17th. Lander Center, King George Tucker, E.J. Jones, Cecily Wilborn, Glenn Jones, Mike Clark Jr., Wes Love. Go get your tickets or keep listening to V.

James Mack. Happy birthday, James Mack. Hope you had a fabulous birthday. What's up to my girl, Candice? Hey, girl. Okay, I got Chris Brown, Tony, Mariah Carey coming up. Don't y'all go anywhere. Keep it right here. We're V101, Memphis's R&B and throwbacks. What's up, y'all? I am Stormy. I'm so pumped and excited because next Thursday, I'm having my birthday party at Manhattan Sports Bar and Lounge, 819 X.

0: Queen, and I am so pumped. I've also invited some other folks like Terry Wright, Courtney Little. Let me see, who else did I invite? Sheba Potts-Wright. So it's and Bird Williams. You know Bird Williams is always cutting up on Thursday nights at Manhattan's. Y'all, this Thursday night for my birthday is going to be special. I want you to come and have a good time. All right? Review 101.
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1: Shy. Coming right back at you, baby.

Houston, I will always love you. Luther Vandross is on the way. I'm at Manhattan's Thursday night. I'd like for you to come. I'll tell you more coming up. I'm Stormy. We're V101. Memphis's R&B and throwbacks. Just FYI, you guys. I'm going to tell you, Hattie Lou Theater's got it. Speak, Salvation, speak. And Harry Lennox, the actor, is in that play. You don't want to miss it. It's here until September the 6th. Go to HattieLou.org. Get your tickets.

0: be up until Thursday. Oh my goodness. Y'all be careful out there if you're driving in areas where trees are down. Please be careful, all right? All right, I'm Stormy. Escape, Chris Brown's on the way. We're B101, Memphis's R&B and throwbacks. And yep, I'm at Manhattan's this Thursday night. And I just want to say thank you to my special guests that are coming to perform for this Thursday night for my birthday party, y'all. Chick Rogers will be in the house. Of course, you know it's Bird Williams and Friends every Thursday night. And Bird been cutting up, y'all. Bird Williams! Kia Johnson is coming. Gerald Richardson. Carmen Hicks is back singing, y'all. My girl, Carmen. Oh, my goodness. I love her so much. So, y'all, make sure your face is in the place. I've invited some special guests to Terry Wright, Sheba Potts Wright, Courtney Little. So, you make sure you're there, too. Manhattan Sports Bar and Lounge this Thursday.
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yeah. Happy Sunday, everybody. I got Troop on the way, Missy Elliott. And we're going to take you back to that iHeartRadio app. I'm Stormy. We're B101, Memphis's R&B and throwbacks. Day after the storm, you guys. MLGW said those of you that are without power, that it's going to take a while for recovery for some people. It might be restored Thursday evening. 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A multi-day recovery, and they warned customers to be prepared to remain without power for several days.

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Hey, everybody, I'm Stormy. We're V101, Memphis's R&B and throwbacks. And you know what? 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

Yeah, Sunday is here. Hey, everybody. Eric Benet's on the way. Casey and JoJo. Keisha Cole coming up, too. All right, now. Okay, we'll go back to that iHeartRadio app. I'm Stormy. We're V101, Memphis's R&B and throwbacks. You know what? We're getting ready for Wine on the River, and it's going to be so nice. If you haven't

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0: Radio app. Hey, everybody, I'm Stormy with you. I'm B101, Memphis's R&B and throwbacks. Listen, let me tell you what's happening in this tea. Well, Leon Robinson. Oh, yeah. He shared a heartfelt post following the passing of his co-star, Michael Wright, at the age of 70. Michael and Leon starred alongside each other in the iconic film, The Five Heartbeats. Michael's wife, Susanna, confirmed his passing in a post celebrating his legacy. Y'all, that movie was everything to the culture. Man, we loved that movie, and we definitely fell in love with Michael Wright in his role in that movie. I'm going to tell you, they acted their butts off in The Five Heartbeats. And RIP to Michael Wright. Carmelo Anthony, have you heard? The Texas teen convicted in the fatal track meet stabbing. He was denied a trial, you guys. 35-year sentence. They said it's gonna stand. Tiffany Haddish, she says she stopped drinking after what she witnessed in court. She credits her sobriety with helping her end toxic relationships, too. All right, y'all, that's your Sunday tea.
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hotel telling me no again. All right, y'all, stick around. I'll tell you what's happening this Thursday night in Manhattan. Coming up, I'm Stormy with V101. Memphis's R&B and throwbacks. Don't you forget, the 23rd annual Tri-State Blues Festival is coming. 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

yeah. Happy Sunday, everybody. We up in here day after that storm that blew through. I mean to tell you, that thing blew through with winds up to 80 miles per hour yesterday. Some people said they think it was a tornado that blew through some areas of the Mid-South. What in the world? That thing was strong. Notorious B.I.G. coming up. Got Usher on the way. Y'all stick around. I'm Stormy. We're

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Next to him, tell him, I'm stronger.

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